0: That was Dr. W. A. Criswell preaching the sermon, The Coming King, from January 1989. We invite you to visit wacriswell.com, where you can find thousands of Dr. Criswell's sermons, including new translations in Spanish, German, Chinese, Indonesian, and Korean, and videos suited for the hearing impaired in American Sign Language, all free of charge. The second sermon in our series is just ahead. 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

0: Welcome back to the Criswell Hour, presenting classic messages from the W.A. Criswell Sermon Library, a collection of sermons preached by Dr. Criswell during his 50-year ministry at First Baptist Church of Dallas. Available now are translations in Spanish, German, Chinese, Indonesian, Korean, and videos suited for the hearing impaired in American Sign Language, all free of charge at WACriswell.com. In this half hour, Exe Homo. The sermon is from January 29, 1989, and taken from John chapter 18. So now, once again, here is Dr. W.A. Criswell.
1: In our preaching through the Gospel of John, we have come to the last hours of his life. And in chapter 19, beginning at verse 1, we read, "Then Pontius Pilate, the Roman procurator, the governor of the province of Judea, took Jesus and scourged him." That was in preparation for his crucifixion. And I have read in Roman history that many times the prisoner died under that heavy, heavy scourging. Pilate took Jesus and had him scourged, then turned him over to the soldiers, who platted a crown of thorns, put it on his head, and they put on him a purple robe. Then they bowed the knee in mockery and contempt, saying, "Hail, King of the Jews," and they smote him with their hands. Pilate therefore went forth and saith unto them, "Behold, I bring him forth to you, that you may know that I find no fault in him." Four times here does Pilate avow that, "For I find in him no fault at all." Then came Jesus forth, wearing the crown of thorns and the purple robe, and Pilate saith unto them, in the Greek Testament, "Idu hoanthropos," in the Latin Vulgate, "Exe homo," in our English language, "Behold the man." That scene has captured the imagination of the great artists of the world. And all over Christendom, you'll find those magnificent portrayals, an exe homo, Jesus standing there, crowned with thorns, with a purple robe, and a reed for a scepter in his hand. That was the purpose of Pilate. Pilate saw in him no offense and sought to release him. But being weak and vacillating, finally turned him over to the Roman soldiers to be nailed to a tree after they had scourged him unto death. So when Pilate, having beat him, turned him over to the Roman soldiers, they saw an opportunity in their coarse, primitive humor to make fun of the nation to which he belonged and to show their contempt for Judea. So they say to him, "You're a king." Well, a king must have a crown. So they platted a crown of thorns and pressed it on his brow. And a king must have a robe.

in contempt, bowed down and said, "Hail, King of the Jews." At that time, Pilate happened to pass by and saw that innocent figure covered in blood, crowned with thorns, unresisting, pitiful. And he thought he saw in the figure an opportunity to elicit some kind of a compassionate response from the bloodthirsty, howling mob below. So he brought him out on the balustrade and set him there before that great throng crying for his blood and pointing to him, that pitiful figure. You read about him in the 53rd chapter of Isaiah. Pointing to him, made that exclamation, "Edu hoanthropos, exe homo, behold the man." As I do that, look at him, behold him, I think of our Lord in glory before the world was made. John 1:1 says all things were made by him, and without him was not anything made that was made. The whole creation, the work of his omnipotent hands. I think of that marvelous description in the first chapter of Colossians. He is the image of the invisible God, the firstborn of all creation, and in him all things synestheken, hold together, subsist. And I think of that sixth verse in the first chapter of Hebrews. The old prophet said, "And let all the angels of God worship him." I think of his life in glory before the foundation of the world. And now look at it. Exe homo, edu hoanthropos. Paul described it in the second chapter of Philippians. He, being in the morphe of God, whatever the morphe of God is, he being in the form of God, thought it not a thing to be grasped, to be equal with God, but poured himself out and was made in the likeness of a man. And being found in fashion as a man, he humbled himself and became obedient unto death, even the death of the cross. The contrast staggers the human imagination. The great God of the created universe, before whom all of the angels bow in worship and adoration. And now, exe homo, look at him. I think again as I look at the Lord, I think of that first Christmas, the manger in Bethlehem. And above it, the great choral throngs of heaven, the angels singing. When Christmas time comes in our dear church, we fill this sanctuary with the most beautiful music in the world, praising God for the incarnation, his coming into this earth. And I think of the adoration of the shepherds and then of the coming of the magi, the wise men, with their gifts. And now, exe homo, behold the man. The gift God made to us in Bethlehem, we handed back on the point of a Roman spear.

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couple of phrases you might have heard, like you are what you eat, right? How about you are what you think? Dr. David Jeremiah is going to be talking about that a little after 7 with Turning Point, one of our teaching programs on KCBI. You unravel me with a mirror.